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Which is just as well, really, isn't it? State of today. Got the Sunday scaries on a Saturday night, trying to fight the strobe lights like they cut me up in traffic. Red lines crawling up and down my infographic. I'm sure the DJ's played this one already. Got caught in the rain when the weather said steady on, no need for a jacket. And look at the state of me now, trying to hit the chorus but I swing and miss. What have they got to be so happy about? Thing is though, definitely gets me moving. Maybe it's not that bad, spilt drinks and scuffed up trainers. When you look at me

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Welcome to the Myriad of Music with me, JJ Scott, proudly brought to you by CB Co. Margaret River. 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
1: That was Walking on the Moon by The Police from 1979. 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

Well, good afternoon, Margaret River Region. This is Garden Party, your new episode of gardening knowledge, information, tips and tricks. And this show is sponsored by Lazarus in the Margaret River LIA, bringing gardens back to life. You can get down to Lazarus 7 days a week and check out their incredible range of bulk soils, stones and mulches, as well as an amazing array of locally grown plants, gifts, propagation ware, Japanese tools and a whole host of things that may be hard to resist. Very lucky to have Lazarus sponsoring the radio station and the show. And I'm your Garden Party host, Jill Pierce, horticulturist and permaculturist and lover of all things gardening, especially southwestern native plants and edibles. And we're always looking for new sponsors of the community radio station, just like Lazarus. So whether you'd like to be someone who supports the station through your business, or if you're a listener and would like to support the station because you like what you hear, you can go to rmr1019.com, click support us and get in touch, and we would love to hear from you. 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Well, on Garden Party, I do love to talk plants, gardening, and also weather, because it all goes hand in hand, really. The days are getting a little darker and the rain more frequent as the season of Jiren nears the end of its cold morning, sunny day dotted stint. But the end of May will begin the transition to Makuru, the first winter of the southwest of WA, that sits with us around June and July. Makuru is usually the wettest time of the year here, with storms and long nights, a time for gardeners to hibernate and complete more indoor pursuits. Unless you're a hardcore gardener and you throw on the weatherproof gear for a regular fix out in the rain, all power to you, committed lot. For now, make the most of the last few weeks of Jiren to get all the autumn garden jobs done. Native plants can still go in the ground for several weeks yet, so head to your local garden centre to check out locally grown tube stock. All gardening advice is general only. Please check in with your local garden centre expert if you need more information. And always do your own research too. Books, YouTube, friends and family, gardening groups. There's a wealth of gardening knowledge out there. If you'd like a hands-on experience in learning more about gardening in our region, then the Margaret River Community Garden is open on Wednesdays from 9 to 11am at 41 Clark Road next to the nursery. You can also check out the Kawaramup Community Garden next to the Kawaramup Men's Shed at 39 Myamup Road. Well, today on Garden Party, adding proteas and leucodendrons to your patch. Some unusual fruit trees to have a think about. A profile on a local small eucalypt known as the bullich. First up though, rain gardens and how you can install one. All of that information and more very shortly on Garden Party, and this episode will play for 2 weeks as I'll be busy with Edible Gardens Festival prep next week, so we'll be unable to deliver a new episode. If you are attending, come and say hi at the Wychcliffe Garden on the Sunday, where I'll be the MC. Looking forward to an amazing weekend at Edible Gardens Festival. Stay tuned in to your local community radio station for all the gardening goss. This is Garden Party on RMR 101.9, sponsored by Lazarus.

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This is Garden Party with Jill Pierce, sponsored by Lazarus. Well, the rain has well and truly set in, thank goodness. It's such a relief knowing our town water supply at the 10 Mile Dam is being replenished and that people on tank water can start watching their tanks refill. When it does start raining in earnest, a really good practice is to observe the water runoff around your property. Not only will this inform you of potential problems such as pooling near an exterior wall that can cause mould issues, but can influence your decisions in the garden. Lower-lying areas in the garden where water takes longer to drain will be more appropriate for plants that can tolerate inundation and wet feet without risk of root rot. Higher ground areas where water quickly drains away will suggest you pop in a lawn for outdoor play or plants that require quick drainage, such as citrus trees or Proteaceae family natives and ornamentals. A bit more on Proteaceae species later in the show. A really lovely idea to implement in an area between high and low ground is a rain garden. Also known as a bioretention system, a rain garden is an excavated trench or basin that is layered with rocks, stones, then sandy soil and planted out with plant species that can tolerate the inundation. Plants are then mulched with more stones to stop the soil washing away. Water is captured here and allowed to sink slowly into the ground, or if it overflows, the water can be encouraged to follow a desired direction to perhaps fill another pond, swale, drain, or maybe into multiple other areas of the garden. Rocks of different sizes can be used to line the basin. Try to utilise what's on your property if you have rocks. Otherwise, coffee rock, granite, pebbles, river stone, it all can work. Spaces can be filled in again with pebbly granite, gravel or river stones, and suitable plants include rushes and sedges, the grasses that are found on river's edges like Lamandra, Juncus, Ficinia and Bomia. Some species of Melaleuca are also suitable. There are resources online to help in plant selection, as well as your local native plant specialists at nurseries and garden centres. Rain gardens are a brilliant addition to any garden as they filter water, create beauty and interest, and as well as providing habitat for frogs and insects. So leave a few logs lying around and in your rain garden for hidey holes. A friend of mine recently installed a rain garden just below a sloped part of her property, and it looks just beautiful amongst her native plants. Learning more about native plants, especially riparian zone plants like those chosen for rain gardens, is a fantastic way to elevate your gardening knowledge. If you'd like to learn more, you can volunteer at the Margaret River Community Nursery. They're at 41 Clark Road next to the community garden, and you can contact them by emailing info@mrcommunitynursery.org.au. That's info@mrcommunitynursery.org.au. Get on the mailing list and find out about volunteer days and workshops. Hopefully that inspires you to try something different. We all need a few more rain gardens in our patches down here in the wet months. Next on Garden Party, plants from the Proteaceae family that create spectacular cut flower arrangements. Later, some different fruit trees that you may not have considered for your patch. Thanks for being with me on Garden Party. You're with Jill Pierce and we are sponsored by Lazarus.

0: Are you bored of those beige beats? Tune in to Oral Delights with me, LJ, for your weekly dose of funk, hip-hop, dub, breaks and house. 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Side effects may include some dancing, grinning and very questionable dance moves.
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You're listening to Garden Party, sponsored by Lazarus. There are many plants in the Proteaceae family. Native to Australia are the Hakeas, Grevilleas and Banksias that we all know and love. There are also many that are native to southern parts of Africa. And due to their similar climate and soil to us, these plants do remarkably well here. Things like Proteas, Leucodendrons, Leucospermum and Waratah are cultivated widely in Australia now and are very popular in the cut flower industry. They look incredible, interplanted with Australian natives and even as part of a cottage garden. The height and drama of these African Proteas create interest and wow factor in many gardens around the Margaret River region. I've nearly skidded to a stop on verges when I've driven past front gardens sporting a Leucospermum covered in bright red pincushion flowers. They're really quite show-stopping. The great thing about these plants also is they love a cutback once established and after flowering, meaning you can make flower posies for your loved ones on a regular basis and the plants will grow back even better. We're so lucky in the Margaret River region to have a propagation nursery north of Quarrumup that produces the Protea Flora range, and their dozens of species are available to purchase locally. Needing only basic care and our low phosphorus sandy soils in full sun, gardeners will have some of their best luck when growing these plants at home. Whether it's a broadleaf or king protea, a leucodendron known as a conebush, tilopia, also known as waratah, or the pincushion flower or leucospermum, you will have a range of not only flower colour to choose from, but often foliage colour and variations in mature plant size. There are also some other weird and wonderful species like ceruria and brunia. When planting, be sure not to tease, break or cut the roots, as none of the plants in the Proteaceae family respond well to root disturbance. If you'd like to learn more about the South African Proteaceae plants and how they can work in your garden, pop down to your local garden centre and have a chat. And you can also research your local growers and perhaps visit a nearby farm. Hopefully that inspires you to include some South African Proteaceae in your garden. You only have to look at some of the beautiful bouquets that are available to purchase locally and how much value is put on them to realise that you could be making that at home also and gifting some really exquisite bouquets to your family and friends. Next on Garden Party, some fruit trees that are a little different to regular choices. Later on, an introduction to a small eucalypt. Thanks for being with me on the show. You're with Jill Pearce and we're sponsored by Lazarus.

0: 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Feeling a bit playful yourself? Try your luck at the Golden Shot. Nail a hole in one in the Goldie Keg, and you could walk away with $5,000. T&Cs apply. 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

Thanks for being with me on the weekly show of Garden Party. You're with Jill Pearce and we're sponsored by Lazarus. Well, the typical fruit tree garden usually has a collection of the staples, doesn't it? Maybe a lemon, some stone fruit, perhaps an apple or a pear. But consider some varieties that are a little outside the box compared to the regular suspects. I have three suggestions for you avid fruit gardeners, and even if you have heard of these fruits, maybe I could nudge you to attempt growing them. They all grow very well in the Margaret River region, needing only some slight variations in their chosen microclimates. The good news is they're all fairly low maintenance. First up, the tamarillo, or tree tomato. It's in the Solanaceae family, same as tomatoes, capsicums and eggplants, and it's native to the tropical part of the Americas. It does grow well, though, in a warm temperate climate if kept out of the cold wind. It has gorgeous, large, heart-shaped leaves, and the red or yellow fruits taste a bit like a tomato, but with a mild sweetness. It's difficult to buy, but it can be grown from seed or cutting very successfully. So ask other gardeners. Or keep an eye out at the Margaret River Primary School kitchen garden stall. They regularly sell tamarillo seedlings. Tamarillo can produce fruit at around 18 months old and is a short-lived tree of a few years. It can grow to 3 metres tall and is very ornamental, especially when in full fruit around autumn. The next tree suggestion is the feijoa, or pineapple guava. It's from the Myrtaceae family and is originally from South America. Widely planted in New Zealand, feijoa also do well here and have been used in screening and windbreaks. Give them some wind protection though when they are establishing. This evergreen shrub or small tree grows from 1 to 7 metres depending on species, but the Duffy cultivar that does quite well here grows to around 3 metres tall. The sweet, floral, smooth textured fruit ripens around winter and the white and red flowers themselves are delicious. They like well-drained soil enriched with organic matter, and feijoas are readily available to purchase. Last but not least of my suggestions of unusual fruit trees is the custard apple from the Annonaceae family, found in Central and South Americas. You may have to do a little more searching to find one of these. Maybe join a rare fruit club. They're a subtropical tree, but we're lucky in our Goldilocks gardening zone that they'll grow well in a sunny, north-facing position out of the wind. The fruit are ready around late autumn and are large, knobbly and light green with creamy white, smooth flesh with medium to large, smooth, dark pips. And they taste sweet and tangy with a little hint of sour. They're really delicious. Their large leaves are very ornamental and are semi-deciduous, and the tree can crawl and spread and become quite large, so regular pruning is advised to keep in check and make harvesting easier. The fruit won't ripen off the tree, so picking as they soften means you should just get a few ripe fruit per week, which is a great way to be in a steady supply of produce. If you find a custard apple tree for sale, do your research to see if the variety is self-fertile or if it requires hand pollination. A custard apple will be a fascinating feature in your edible garden. Anytime you do have excess fruit in your garden, the Margaret River Community Pantry would love your donation. They are at 28 Tunbridge Street in the Old Yellow Church building. They're increasing food security and reducing food waste in the region. You can donate your produce on Thursdays and Fridays from 8:30 to 11 a.m. Fridays is pickup day, 10 to 12, and members of the community can access a variety of fresh fruit and vegetables, frozen meat, dairy and dry goods staples for a suggested donation of $10. Please also drop off any brown paper bags that you may have laying around from Coles, Woolies or IGA. They would very much appreciate those as well. Hopefully you're inspired to go looking for some different fruit trees now to add to your patch. It's great to increase the biodiversity of your edible patch as well as your native and ornamental gardens. Next up, an introduction to Eucalyptus megacarpa, also known as the bullich. You're with Jill Pearce on Garden Party, sponsored by Lazarus.

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You're listening to Garden Party with Jill Pearce, sponsored by Lazarus. Well, it's nice to get to know our local southwest native flora, so I usually include a profile of a local plant in most episodes of Garden Party. One of the smaller eucalypts that occurs here is Eucalyptus megacarpa, also known by its Noongar name of bullich. Now, it's actually small, but it also can be big, so let me explain. If left to its own devices, it can shoot up to 30 metres tall, so be aware there'll be some initial maintenance while it's establishing. But to be grown as a smaller mallee tree, meaning regrowing from its lignotuber, it can be pruned or coppiced, and its growth then will remain around 5 metres high. So if you would like to keep it small, make sure it gets some pretty hard pruning back at the start. Bullich has smooth, beautiful bark in tones of creamy white, grey to reddish grey. Leaves are a slightly dull green through to glossy green, and the white flowers occur between April and November and are a magnet for southwest native insects. The bullich is not a dense canopy tree. The sparse foliage allows a good amount of dappled light through. This tree occurs from the Esperance Plains through to Albany and then throughout the southwest up to the Swan Coastal Plain. It grows in sand and sandy loam soils over limestone. If cultivating bullich at your place, choose sandy or loamy soil that is well drained, in full sun, and allow it to settle in over winter. Again, give it that good prune back when it starts to get a bit too big, and you'll be able to keep its size in check from the base. Great in coastal gardens, privacy, mixed windbreak or perimeter screening. Plant from tube stock if you want the fastest growth rate and a stronger, more robust tree in the long run. To learn more about the bullich or Eucalyptus megacarpa, see your local garden centre expert and ask about available locally grown tube stock. 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

0: Hello, and welcome to Eureka Moments, Wisdom on the Airwaves. I'm Ian Dignon. Each week, I talk to Margaret River residents about why they live here, where else in the world they have lived or worked, and of course, I get them to share their Eureka Moments. Today, I'm joined in the studio by Pam Townsend to the Eureka Moments. So, welcome, Pam.
1: Oh, hi, Ian. Thanks for having me.
0: And thank you for coming in.
1: We
0: appreciate people coming in and doing a recording for us. So let's get right into the questions, if that's okay with you. What's really your connection to the Margaret River region, or your initial connection to this region?
1: Well, I was just thinking then that my mother came down when she was 8 months pregnant with me, and my father was fishing on the beach at the river mouth, and my mother went for a swim. She was enormous. And she went in that corner, you know, that southern corner near the rocks?
0: Yes.
1: And she nearly drowned. And she was too proud to lift her arm up or shout and say, help. And she said that she was trying to get back to the shore for about 20 minutes.
0: Oh, goodness.
1: So
0: you might not have been here.
1: I might not have. Some people would go, phew, that was close. But I think that's my first experience of this region. And then I've had extended family living down here for around about 35 years.
0: Yeah.
1: And my sister had a vineyard just north of Kawaramup. It's still there. And she planted all that with her partner.
0: Wow.
1: And her two sons live down here. So that was my initial attraction, coming down here a lot for holidays.
0: I can understand that being an attraction.
1: Yeah, surfing and swimming.
0: Yes.
1: And playing with my sister. And then I moved here about 14 years ago because it's just glorious. And I moved down here with my mum when she was 95. And she said that she was finally ready for me to look after her. So we built a house together, and I looked after her for 6 years until she was 101.
0: And 101?
1: Yeah. She died very peacefully in her sleep, and she was quite well known.
0: I would be very, very happy with that, as I'm sure you would be.
1: Yeah, it was fabulous.
0: Yeah, that is fabulous.
1: Mm.
0: And you've been living here for 14 years.
1: Mm.
0: Did you work when you came down here? Were you still working then? Are you still working now?
1: Yes, I worked when I first came down here. I had a couple of different jobs, three different jobs actually. I worked in a jewellery shop called Chill Out Jewellery, which was on the corner near River Smith.
0: Right.
1: And I worked with Jan Harwood at Margaret River Free Range Eggs. And I worked for the Chamber of Commerce. And then I got elected to council, so I stopped working then. But after I finished my term on council, I've started work with Arts Margaret River, and I work there.
0: So do you work there full-time, part-time?
1: No, just 2 half-days a week.
0: Fabulous. A great organisation for the region, which sort of brings me round to when you first came down here. We're talking about a voluntary organisation, a not-for-profit organisation. How did you find out about what was going on around this community?
1: Well, I had a friend in Perth, and her name was Jane, and she had a sister down here, and her name was Anne Shepherdson.
0: A very well-known name in this part of the world, which I'll let you explain.
1: So Jane said to me, oh, if you meet Anne, she will tap you on the shoulder and ask you to volunteer at Arts Margaret River. So sure enough, the first thing I went to after living here for 4 days, I went to a gallery opening in the main street, a Rebecca Cool exhibition opening. And I got tapped on the shoulder by someone called Anne. And she's the world on wheels. We really sorely miss her now.
0: Absolutely, yes.
1: Yeah, life member of Arts Margaret River.
0: Yeah, it's funny because I know this is about you, but I should share this. When we first came down to here much sooner, I mean, we haven't been here as long as you, one of the first people I ran into was also Anne Shepherdson. And at that time, there was a few issues going on with the heart and Arts Margaret River, but she told us all about it, and it's one of the things that we got involved in very early. So that's really nice that you've got that connection with one of the leaders of this community and one of the founders of Arts Margaret River, in fact, wasn't she?
1: Yeah, with Heather. Yeah,
0: with Heather.
1: Very early on. And she was just such a generous and loving person, Anne. and very enthusiastic about Arts Margaret River, and also a force to be reckoned with. Of course I would volunteer.
0: Oh, yes. There was no refusal, was there?
1: No, and I was on the cinema team with Anne, which was fun. And at one stage I was volunteering 5 days a week at the front desk, the old cultural centre.
0: Wow.
1: Yeah.
0: Wow. So she did really twist your arm.
1: Yeah, she did, but I loved it. I loved it.
0: Of course, yeah. Let's reset with a song. We'll be back with more to say in a few minutes.

0: Okay, let's move on to one of the other questions that we'd like you to answer. You didn't grow up in the region, but you've moved away and returned. What other places have you lived and where was the most significant?
1: I was born in Perth and I left when I was 10 or 11. And my mother and I, was just she and I at home. And we moved over to Sydney and I went to grade 6 in Sydney. And then I really wanted a horse, so we moved up to the central coast of New South Wales, where it was a country, a big country town, really, Gosford.
0: Right.
1: And I was able to have a horse up there and be in the pony club, et cetera, et cetera. And then I did all my high schooling on the central coast, and then I went to uni in Canberra.
0: Right.
1: Because I wanted to study environmental science. And it was the first place that was really offering an environmental degree or conservation and ecology and environmental science. So I went and lived there and did my uni there. Then I moved to Sydney. And I'd have to say that living in Sydney in the 70s was really pivotal for me. Even though my political awakening was actually through the 60s with the Vietnam War.
0: Of course, yeah.
1: And I was very highly motivated around trying to get our troops out and thinking that it was the most terrible, terrible thing.
0: So Sydney sort of was the place where you sort of got this enlightenment and you just discovered, well, I suppose.

0: group of us organised a walk-off, or about four of them, off from the assembly. You know, we had a lot of protests at school.
1: Oh, wow.
0: And then when I was at uni, I was studying environmental science and I was in Friends of the Earth and becoming very politically aware around uranium mining and nuclear power, just the dangers of it. But then when I went to Sydney, I got really involved in political activity and I was in a political group and it was exciting and there was a lot going on and I loved it.
1: So Sydney is really quite pivotal, isn't it, for you?
0: Yeah, very much, yeah.
1: I also note that you moved up to live on a little island for a short period of time. What's the name of the island? Because it intrigues me, this.
0: It's in the Gulf of Carpentaria and it's called Groot Eiland. It's so Dutch,
1: obviously.
0: Yeah, which means big island. And I was up there, my friend who I was sharing a house with in Canberra got a job as a teacher on, well, we used to call it Groot Eiland.
1: Yeah.
0: She got a teaching job up there and she said, come and live up here and see what it's like. So it was in on an Aboriginal community. And I was also working on a fishing boat, a mackerel fishing boat. And it's the most glorious, glorious ocean up there and lots of little offshore islands. And it was a tiny little boat and we didn't catch many fish, but we had a lot of fun.
1: And you were there for, what, a couple of years?
0: A year on the boat, yeah.
1: Wow, wow. And for those of you who don't know where it is, it's about 640 kilometres east of Darwin. I looked it up.
0: Well done, yeah. It's on the Northern Territory side of the Gulf of Carpentaria.
1: Wow.
0: Yeah, and it's big crocodile country, big fish country, and it's very, very beautiful and very hard to access, very hard to get there. Really.
1: What about the remoteness? I was just going to ask you. How did you cope with the remoteness?
0: Yeah. Oh, well, I loved it because I was young and active. And I had a job too at one stage at the mining. There's manganese mining there. And there was a mining camp and there was a pub there and I worked as a barmaid there for on and off. When I wasn't on the boat, I was a barmaid, and that was learning about life in the raw.
1: Wow, I bet it was.
0: Yeah.
1: Once you left there, is there another period of your life that you remember most fondly? And why do you remember it so fondly?
0: Well, I did a bit of travelling after that and that was fun, going to Europe, living in Cairns, driving around Australia a couple of times. And then I moved back to Perth to live. But I think the next place that I really loved was living for 5 years on a farm in Kojonup. And that was great because my kids were little and they absolutely loved the freedom.
1: Yep.
0: We had lots of animals, horses, motorbikes, and we had a great time there in that small community. It was very welcoming too.
1: Yeah.
0: And a very good school.
1: Right, right. Mm. And again, you're back to, you know, your favourite horses as well.
0: Yeah, horses. Well, I did do some travel on horseback. I think that was brought out maybe in the exhibition at the Hart. On my way up to Groot Eiland, it took me quite a while to get up there because I rode a horse.
1: All the way?
0: Yeah, well, from Sydney to Longreach. It took a year.
1: Goodness me. Oh, you weren't in any hurry to get there,
0: no,
1: then?
0: No, that was fun. That was an adventure and a half.
1: Wow. I bet that was a significant time in your life too, I should imagine.
0: It was, yeah.
1: What age were you?
0: It was extraordinary. I was 26.
1: Right.
0: Yeah. So I left Sydney and thought I'd go the slow way. So I went with my friend who then got the teaching job on Groot Eiland. So we were very close.
1: Oh, wow. Wow. That is amazing.
0: Yeah.
1: Yeah. That's really, really good.
0: It was
1: good.
0: Fun travel.
1: Can you share perhaps a couple of details of any significant people in your life, who they would be and why they're significant?
0: Well, I'd have to say the women in my family. So my grandmother was born in 1895 and she was the most loving person, I'd say, in my life so far.
1: Right.
0: She really loved me and she brought me up for quite a few years. I lived with her

0: for quite a few years because my father died when I was four and my mother had to go to work and it was too much for her to be looking after me and working. So I lived with my granny and it was, she was great. She was wonderful. She was a suffragette.
1: Oh, was she?
0: Yep.
1: Wow.
0: And she was also very left-wing and very political, very well-read. And right. she really encouraged me to read widely and to study and to be curious. That was her thing. She said, to be curious is the greatest gift in the world because then you will always have something to do, something to read, something to think about, and you'll always be learning. And so I'm very grateful to her.
1: Yeah, I think that's a really good thing that you can just keep going all through your life.
0: Yeah.
1: Have that curiosity.
0: Yeah, exactly.
1: Yeah.
0: And she died when she was 94. And then my mother, who was an only child and brought up by my granny, she was a very curious woman. I mean, she had curiosity. And she was always learning and she always knew everything about everything, my mum. And so if I wanted to know something, I knew that she'd be a full bottle on everything.
1: Wow.
0: So, yeah, right up until she died at 101, she was listening to the news, reading all the newspapers, knew everything and was very involved in community. So I'm very grateful to her as well.
1: Yeah.
0: And she had enormous energy and intellectual energy. She was fantastic woman.
1: Wow. Sounds like you've got some very significant women in your life, which is
0: well, a lot
1: very
0: of people
1: nice.
0: In Margaret River knew my mother, Audrey Townsend. She was quite well known, burning around the town on her gopher on two wheels.
1: We're pausing here for a track. Stay tuned for more.

0: I want to actually bring you back to something that I think I know about you. When you were here working for the... did you work for the Shire or did you volunteer with the Shire?
1: No,
0: were
1: I
0: you
1: got
0: a councillor?
1: I got elected as a councillor.
0: And so you you were sort of put in a leadership role there or not?
1: Well, I wasn't put into it. I was elected into it by the council. When I was on council, it was the council itself that elected the Shire president.
0: Yes.
1: Now, okay. The last election, the Shire president was elected popularly, like a presidential election.
0: Right.
1: So the community now votes for the Shire president.
0: But, so you became Shire president?
1: Yep, I became the Shire president because the council voted for me.
0: And how was that experience?
1: Well, I really enjoyed it, actually, because I'd always thought about elected office of some sort. And so it was great to be on the Shire. I learnt so much about local government, about what is possible, what is not possible,
0: right,
1: the constraints. It was, I felt very privileged to work with the people in the Shire too. They're a great mob in the Shire. And they cop a lot of, criticism, I suppose, because
0: yes,
1: people don't understand the constraints, what the Shire can actually do.
0: Right, right.
1: Because most of the decisions are made by the state government.
0: Mm.
1: Because it's local government is formed under the state government as an act of state government. It's the Local Government Act.
0: Right.
1: So it's pretty much determined by what the state government wants.
0: Right, okay.
1: Mm. But also I had some big issues while I was the Shire president. I don't want to trigger people, but
0: Just tell us what they were. We don't have to go into detail because we've got a couple of other questions to go, I think.
1: Well, there was a family shooting in Osmington, and that was very, very sad. But it got a lot of international media.
0: Yes.
1: And so I, as the notional leader of the community, I had to be that leader.
0: Yes.
1: And that was quite a trial by fire. And then we had the fire down in Augusta that started at West Bay Campground.
0: Right.
1: Yeah. So whenever there are any big events, it's the Shire president that needs to be the face of that.
0: Yeah.
1: So,
0: and it's also the Shire president they probably turn to straight away for comments.
1: Yeah, very much. A lot of media.
0: Yeah.
1: Julia's now the Shire president. She's doing a fantastic job. She's everywhere.
0: Julia Jean Wright. Yes, she is.
1: Yeah,
0: she even comes into Radio Margaret River and speaks to David Binks, who was an ex...
1: he's a councillor.
0: Councillor,
1: yeah.
0: Yes.
1: Yeah.
0: So, yes, she is.
1: Mm.
0: You're right there. Can I ask you, have you been involved in U3A at all?
1: Yes, I've delivered a couple of classes back in the early days.
0: Oh, what were they on?
1: I did one on overcoming fear of public speaking.
0: Oh, very useful.
1: Yep, and I did one...
0: And how well are you doing now? How well am I doing? Please, don't judge me, please.
1: Well, yeah, you're publicly speaking in front of an audience of one.
0: Yes.
1: Very well. I don't think you'd probably fear... You don't think you have any fear, Ian. You don't...
0: No,
1: appear to be fearful.
0: Well, I'm a school teacher and I was used to standing up at assemblies. So.
1: Absolutely. But it's the number one fear in the world.
0: Is it?
1: Yeah, fear of public speaking.
0: Yes, I do get that.
1: Mm. But I actually think it's fear of public exposure and shaming.
0: Yes, it probably is.
1: Mm.
0: Yeah.
1: That you'll make a fool of yourself.
0: Yeah. So you did that for U3A. Have you have you attended other courses that they've offered?
1: I have, yes. But
0: I mean, you don't have to list them.
1: I can't think what they are, but I've certainly participated.
0: And what do you think of the way that they produce courses for this particular region?
1: It's revelatory. I love it. That peer-to-peer learning is such fun.
0: Yes.
1: And it encourages generosity. And it encourages people to think, oh, well, actually, I do know something about that and I could teach people about that. So you recognise the skills that you've picked up over your lifetime.
0: Right, right.
1: And it also develops people because they have to stand up in front of people and do it. So it's not all school teachers, I don't think.
0: No, no, absolutely not.
1: Yeah.
0: But no, I agree. It's a very good thing. But thank you for your...
1: Also, I have another thing, it's so varied.
0: Yes.
1: I mean, just such a varied offering.
0: Yeah.
1: Which is fun.
0: It is fun, yeah. Mm. And I've since found out that it's probably one of the better ones in Western Australia, this one, for the breadth of the offering that they do.
1: Well, that makes sense when you think of the community in Margaret River.
0: Yes.
1: And I'm enrolled in French this year.
0: Oh, really? Good. I hope that goes well.
1: Yes.
0: That's good. That's very nice.
1: I'm looking forward to it.
0: Yeah, excellent. Now, I'm going to ask you the big question. Okay. One of the reasons we're getting people to come in is we're going to ask you about a eureka moment. So the question is this: what eureka moment have you had that you'll never forget and which changed your life in some way?
1: Oh, well, I would suppose that addressing a mass meeting when I was a union delegate in front of 5,000 or 6,000 people.
0: Ooh.
1: Was a big eureka moment for me, and I think that's when I really overcame my fear of public speaking.
0: I would think so. Yeah. Either you sink or swim in that situation.
1: Well, my hands didn't shake, but I'm very glad I had a long frock on because my knees were going up and down at 1,000 miles an hour.
0: But very good.
1: I felt really good after doing that, and I thought, well, if I can do that, I can do it anywhere.
0: Wow.
1: Having my children really changed my life, and I never thought I'd have children. And I popped two out just before I was 40, second one a month before I turned 40.
0: Wow.
1: I nearly forgot to have them. Nearly dodged that one. But once you've got them, you can't imagine life without them. And they have taught me so much about tolerance and patience and some humility. I'm still working on that one, and unconditional love for them and them for me. And I love that's the big thing in my life now.
0: Okay, that's I think that'd be a really good place to stop, because that's just beautiful. And I thank you very much for that.
1: Great.
0: And I thank you for coming in.
1: Well, it's been my pleasure. Nice to talk to you, Ian.
0: Nice to talk to you. Thank you very much, Pam.
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0: That was I Said Hi by Amy Shark. What song do we have next, Nate?
1: We have Live Forever by Ozzy from the 1994 album Definitely Maybe.

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0: This is for Mother's Day, Bess and Boone with Mama Song. I hope you have a very happy Mother's Day. You're listening to IMA 101.9.
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1: The reason I play so many, it sounds, maybe it sounds angry, because I'm trying so many things at one time, you see. Like, I haven't sorted them out. I have a whole bag of things that I'm trying to work through and get the one essential, you know.

0: there are some set things that I know, some devices that I know, harmonic devices that I know, that will take me out of the ordinary path, you see, if I use it. But I haven't played them enough, and I'm not familiar with them enough yet to take the one single line from them, so I play all of them, you know, trying to acclimate my ears so I can hear.
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Welcome to the housewarming party on RMR 101.9. My name is Evan, and I'm here to get the party started for you with some high-energy house music. Here we go.

Hey, you're in the House of Rex, bringing you all the festival vibes. We are that sweaty tent at 3 a.m. and you're down the front, shoulder to shoulder with your newest best friend. The headliner's playing a secret set. Let's get into it.

0: you?
1: Well, the energy is well and truly up already. I have been jumping around the studio listening to the previous show. So sick. Hopefully we will keep the night going for you. We're into Friday night. We're into the weekend.

They're rookie numbers. You got to get those numbers up. Only five. Don't laugh. Don't do anything, actually, with five broken ribs. How do you even breathe? This is dedicated to you. It's called Better.

a man of many talents. Not only straight to be right up this afternoon, but he also co-presented at the breakfast show this morning with J9. $5 a month, you can too become a subscriber and get shout-outs just like this.

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I like my funk X-rated like I like my sex. I like my sex X-rated like I like my funk. I like my funk X-rated like I like my sex. I like my sex X-rated like I like my funk. I like my funk X-rated like I like my sex. I like my sex X-rated like I like my funk. I like my funk X-rated like I like my sex. I like my sex X-rated like I like my

0: 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I like my funk X-rated, like my sex. I like my sex X-rated, like my funk. 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
0: Well, it's the

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And you're dreaming, and you're dreaming, and you're dreaming. I turn to you and say, awake is the new sleep, awake is the new sleep, so wake up and do it, whatever it is. Just do it, whatever it is. Cause awake is the new sleep, awake is the new sleep, so wake up.

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cosmic bliss. 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

Oscar. 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

0: Look, when I left home, I didn't have support, you know, nothing. But I was determined to do something. You're going to come across some of that stuff, you know, in your travels. And, you know, like you're walking out in a big world that's scary, that could be scary. It is scary to walk out there. Your language is different. The way you might dress is different. You know, there are lots of things out there. But you know what? Every generation breaks down discrimination and racism. Your life's totally different from mine, but still, there's still the same challenge, could be same challenges are there.
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